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0: prophesy to everybody here. Say wherever you are, just raise it up and say wherever. Whatever you've been going through, tell them.
1: Whatever you've been going through,
0: tell them. God says, even now,
1: God says,
0: the struggle is over.
1: The struggle is over for you.
0: Tell them, you've been in this place long enough. Tell them, tell them.
1: You've been in this place long enough.
0: And I know your mountainside has been rough. But we came to declare that
1: the struggle is over for you.
0: Just one more time. You can just tell your neighbor, wherever you are, whatever you've been.

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5: 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Let him know that you're encouraged. Let him know. Hallelujah. 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
1: For someone facing incredible obstacles in your life, I want you to lean on God and trust His flawless record. 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He can do the impossible.

0: Yes, he can.
1: I know he can.
0: I've seen him do it.
1: I've seen him do it.
0: So whatever problem you've got,
1: whatever problem you've got,
0: just let it.

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I've seen God give people supernatural strength when they didn't know how they were going to make it. I've seen him use the most unlikely people to do incredible things. So I wrote this verse for those of you that are less than perfect.

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5: Recently, I heard a sermon about the need to excavate before you're able to elevate. The sermon encouraged us to dig deep to remove bad habits, counterproductive decisions, destructive desires, and even a few dead memories, which will frequently haunt our decision-making powers. We were reminded that sustained elevation is dependent upon an unshakable foundation. If we are unsure about our elevation, more likely than not, it's because we are building upon an unstable foundation. And instead of shoring up our foundation through excavation, we just continue to build on insecure ground. So I want to leave you with this one thought today. It is not possible to elevate to your highest potential until you have first excavated an unreliable foundation.
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1: I'm Jose Hernandez, and I have been using a wheelchair since my accident in 1995.
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$1 for going to the store, 50 cents, and playing with little brother while you went shopping, 25 cents. 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

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I need somebody to prophesy with your body language. Just say, what you say? 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Don't prophesy. I said,

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1: My name is William Yank. I'm a 23-year-old, three-time leukemia survivor. One evening, my roommate was trying to talk to me, and I responded to him in a delirium of mess and confusion. And he said, "We're going to the ER immediately." And came back with leukemia. 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
1: The letters and the phone calls we received of you telling us how you were encouraged from the struggle is over. I decided to ask God to give me another word of encouragement to encourage his people. So I got some old young people. Butterfly praises. Let's encourage someone. Listen. Put a smile on your face.
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0: Hold on.
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0: That's a good place to slip up those hands and give him some praise. Oh, I can't get no help from here. That's a good place to bless him. 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
4: Recently, I heard a sermon about the need to excavate before you're able to elevate. The sermon encouraged us to dig deep to remove bad habits, counterproductive decisions, destructive desires, and even a few dead memories, which will frequently haunt our decision-making powers. We were reminded that sustained elevation is dependent upon an unshakable foundation. If we are unsure about our elevation, more likely than not, it's because we are building upon an unstable foundation. And instead of shoring up our foundation through excavation, we just continue to build on insecure ground. So I want to leave you with this one thought today. It is not possible to elevate to your highest potential until you have first excavated an unreliable foundation.
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myself, from my overthinking. 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

wicked ways, I will hear from heaven. 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So it is. It is so. Amen. Now when we pray, we want to end that with a declaration, a decree. So I'm speaking for all of you listening, starting here, starting now. The things that hurt you in the past won't control your future. Starting now, this is a new day. This is your exodus. You are officially released. Now sing it for me, Leandria.

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3: Rick Wade, Senior Vice President of the United States Chamber of Commerce. You know, what's most exciting about the future of business in the country? You know, one of the things that I've learned is just the optimism of entrepreneurs. I think the other thing that's exciting from where I sit is that business is global. You know, 95% of the world's consumers live outside the United States. And what's exciting for me is the prospect, the opportunity to sell our goods and our products to these consumers around the world. And don't sleep on the continent of Africa, where the average age is 19 years of age, where the population would double in the years to come. It's rich with business and opportunity, and that is a big part of the work that I lead at the U.S. Chamber of Commerce.
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9: Rick Wade, Senior Vice President of the United States Chamber of Commerce. You know, what's most exciting about the future of business in the country? You know, one of the things that I've learned is just the optimism of entrepreneurs. I think the other thing that's exciting from where I sit is that business is global. You know, 95% of the world's consumers live outside the United States. And what's exciting for me is the prospect, the opportunity to sell our goods and our products to these consumers around the world. And don't sleep on the continent of Africa, where the average age is 19 years of age, where the population would double in the years to come. It's rich with business and opportunity, and that is a big part of the work that I lead at the U.S. Chamber of Commerce.
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4: Recently, I heard a sermon about the need to excavate before you're able to elevate. The sermon encouraged us to dig deep to remove bad habits, counterproductive decisions, destructive desires, and even a few dead memories, which will frequently haunt our decision-making powers. We were reminded that sustained elevation is dependent upon an unshakable foundation. If we are unsure about our elevation, more likely than not, it's because we are building up on an unstable foundation. And instead of shoring up our foundation through excavation, we just continue to build on insecure ground. So I want to leave you with this one thought today. It is not possible to elevate to your highest potential until you have first excavated an unreliable foundation.
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6: Rick Wade, Senior Vice President of the United States Chamber of Commerce. You know, what's most exciting about the future of business in the country? You know, one of the things that I've learned is just the optimism of entrepreneurs. I think the other thing that's exciting from where I sit is that business is global. You know, 95% of the world's consumers live outside the United States. And what's exciting for me is the prospect, the opportunity to sell our goods and our products to these consumers around the world. And don't sleep on the continent of Africa, where the average age is 19 years of age, where the population would double in the years to come. It's rich with business and opportunity, and that is a big part of the work that I lead at the U.S. Chamber of Commerce.
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7: 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And what's exciting for me is the prospect, the opportunity to sell our goods and our products to these consumers around the world. And don't sleep on the continent of Africa, where the average age is 19 years of age, where the population would double in the years to come. It's rich with business and opportunity, and that is a big part of the work that I lead at the U.S. Chamber of Commerce.
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12: 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Let the devil know that you're encouraged. Let him know that you're encouraged. Let him know. Hallelujah. 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

0: right now. Oh, I declare that the Spirit of God is moving and stirring in this room amongst those that are worship and praise. Come on, lift those hands all over this room. Lift them. Lift that voice and begin to praise it. Oh, there's deliverance in your praise. There's healing in your praise. Oh, somebody came in the room needing a breakthrough. Just lift those hands and pray.
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0: Put your hand and witness tonight. Can I ask y'all one question? The question is simply this. What did he see?
1: He saw the best.
0: I can't get no help up in here. Because there are some folk in here that people have wrote you off. Said you would never amount to anything. Said that you would never end up being anywhere. But Myron, tell him one more time. What did he see?
1: He saw the best.
0: When mama said you would never be nothing. When aunties and uncles said that you would never amount to anything. When daddy didn't come home anymore. He didn't

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Song says it's good to be alive, but it's best to live. 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And guess what?

0: 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That's what he came for.
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1: What's
0: you
1: up, Baltimore? Somebody make some noise in here tonight. We've come to praise one God, one name, and is worthy of all our praise. Come on and help me praise him. Yeah.

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0: There's none on the earth like you. You are awesome.
1: You are an awesome wonder. And you can stand triumphant.
0: And not only that,
1: we walk in victory.
0: Let the victorious people give a praise right here. 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

0: I will bless the Lord at all times. His praise shall continually be in our mouths. I'm James Gray.
1: I'm Diane Gray.
0: Sweetheart, we're looking at the health and wealth gospel, or the prosperity gospel, or what's been labeled as a prosperity theology. Because right before we get into healing, healing is our birthright as children of God. Healing is our covenant right. Healing is the children's bread.
1: Yes.
0: Healing is our kingdom citizenship right.
1: Yes.
0: So we've got to be careful as we're hearing all this health and wealth gospel, prosperity gospel, things being labeled prosperity theology
1: right.
0: in a negative connotation.
1: That's right.
0: So before we get into healing, which is forthcoming, we need to take the time to look at this because our ministers who teach healing, our ministers who teach prosperity, are they in this same category as those health and wealth preachers, those prosperity preachers? Is that a part of the prosperity theology? So the last time we took, we've done some research to look at what ministers who came up with this label.
1: Yes.
0: We wanted to see what they considered their health and wealth gospel. Mm. Because as long as I'm living, we're not going to ever stop teaching and preaching on healing and health.
1: That's right.
0: Right?
1: Amen.
0: Because
1: yes.
0: we need it. If you're going to be victorious in the earth realm, and if you're going to fulfill your destiny, if you're going to fulfill God's assignment and purpose on your life, then you're going to have to be healthy. You're going to have to get healed when you need to get healed. The only one wants you sick is Satan.
1: That's right.
0: Satan is the only one trying to steal your health. So we've looked at this. So real quickly, so we can get into some new information, Diane, we found out without reading everything,
1: mm-hmm.
0: we found out again that ministers who came up with this and churches or denominations, we saw commentaries from PhDs of divinity,
1: mm-hmm.
0: ministers of all walks of life, ministers in every persuasion are labeling the message of healing, prosperity, something negative.
1: Yeah.
0: So we need to look at it.
1: Yeah.
0: Now, don't get us wrong. We know that there have been abuses.
1: Yeah.
0: Come on now. We know there have been some abuses.
1: Yeah, we've seen it.
0: We've seen it. It's going on even today. All you got to do is go on YouTube. We know that there's been some misuses. There have also been some abuses with regard to these messages of healing and health and wealth and prosperity. Yes, there have been abuses. Yes, there have been misuses. Yes, there have been charlatans. Yes, there have been people after ministers, so-called ministers, using these subjects to get people's money.
1: Absolutely.
0: Absolutely.
1: Mm-hmm.
0: And that probably will go on until Jesus returns.
1: Yeah, that's true.
0: But besides all that foolishness, there is a legitimate,
1: yeah.
0: whole glory.
1: Yeah.
0: There is a legitimate blessing that comes with accepting Jesus Christ as Lord and Savior, that includes healing. Healing for your body, healing for your emotions, healing for your mind. And surely there is a legitimate blessing that comes with Jesus Christ of prosperity, success. And nobody knew that because for hundreds of years, Christians were told they were supposed to be poor.
1: Yeah.
0: That they weren't supposed to have any of this world's goods,
1: right.
0: that it was worldly.
1: Yeah.
0: Well, that was Satan stealing our money from us. Because
1: yeah.
0: he knows how important it is, how important money is in doing the work of the Lord in the earth and fulfilling the Great Commission.
1: Yeah.
0: We're not talking about money and wealth and prosperity like the world does for right. just personal gain.
1: Yeah, and for evil.
0: And for evil, mm-hmm. to control individuals, to manipulate. We see it going on now in politics.
1: Yeah.
0: How Satan's kids use money to manipulate, control, to dominate things. We're not talking about prosperity, the world kind of prosperity. We're talking about the God kind of prosperity.
1: Yes.
0: where we need all the resources on this planet because we're in a dispensation of grace. We're in a dispensation of redemption where we've got to get as many people as we can born again. Yeah. We got to get as many people enlightened to the plan of salvation and all that includes before Jesus comes and wraps this thing up.
1: Well, let me add this while you're talking, because we're on the messages of presenting roadblocks, things that are preventing people from receiving healing. And although we're not called to the prosperity or the message of showing people how to in their life be prosperous financially.
0: Yeah.
1: But it's the same, people have the same mindset where healing is concerned and where prosperity is concerned.
0: Yeah.
1: The scripture, God wants us to have it. And folks are afraid of healing. Folks are afraid of receiving abundance.
0: Amen.
1: They think it doesn't belong to them.
0: Absolutely.
1: They've been lied to.
0: Yeah. And as we said on the last tape, the devil, who is our adversary, we're not in a flesh and blood warfare. We're wrestling against principalities, powers, the rulers of this world, spiritual wickedness in high or heavenly places.
1: Right.
0: The devil himself is a master deceiver. He's cunning. He's crafty. He comes, according to the scripture, as an angel of light. He is an imposter. Mm-hmm. He calls good evil and evil good. So we know that. That's his M.O.
1: Right.
0: So with regard to healing and prosperity in this life, now we're not talking about love, joy, peace. We're not talking about holiness right now. Right? They are included also. Righteousness, sanctification, being filled with the Holy Spirit, with speaking in tongues, for power, for the anointing. All of that's included. But right now we're talking about what's been labeled as the health and wealth gospel.
1: Right.
0: Prosperity theology. Mm-hmm. The prosperity gospel, which now in this generation is labeled as something negative.
1: Yeah.
0: So now as we studied this and looked at what these folks are saying, we saw again that people who they consider a part of this movement, this negative movement that has been that is dangerous for the body of Christ, they consider these ministers to be motivated by their own fleshly desires and motivated for material gain, to get material gain from people, right? That's the health, wealth, gospel, according to people that we have read about, right?
1: Mm-hmm.
0: And that many of those ministers, right, are saying that ministers who are part of this movement, they teach and they preach to people, if you give to my ministry, if you sow to my ministry, then God is going to bless you with all of your material desires.
1: Right?
0: Mm-hmm. We also saw that these ministers who are considered under a part of this movement, that they talk about healing and health without suffering.
1: Yeah.
0: Without tests and trials,
1: mm-hmm.
0: without persecution.
1: Mm-hmm.
0: Well, we've said it from the beginning. The scripture, tests, trials, suffering. And now again, we're not talking about suffering. You got to understand the suffering of the Bible.
1: Right.
0: You understand. But at the end of the day, that's a part of that's Christianity 101.
1: Absolutely.
0: That's discipleship 101. That they're going to be tests and trials. We are Satan's opposition.
1: That's right.
0: In the earth. We are the body of Christ.
1: Mm-hmm.
0: There's going to be opposition. There's going to be tests. There's going to be times of sufferings and hardship where the devil is putting pressure on us because he doesn't want us to teach and preach the gospel of his kingdom. He doesn't want to see people saved. He doesn't want to see people healed. He doesn't want to see people reconciled to God, the Father, the Son, and the Holy Spirit.
1: That's right, James.
0: So these ministers that they conclude are part of that movement, they're teaching healing and health without the suffering, without the persecution, without the tests and trials. Well, that's crazy.
1: Mm-hmm.
0: We saw that some of they conclude ministers that are part of this health and wealth movement they teach health and wealth without taking up your cross daily and following Jesus. Right. Mm-hmm. Well, that's discipleship 101. Mm-hmm. Right?
1: That's right.
0: We take up our cross. That's Christianity 101, to deny yourself and take up your cross and sacrifice to follow Christ. Yeah. But now, with all of this stuff being said, was there anything that I missed that some of these ministers who have come up with this label of
1: Well, they believe that we're manipulating God.
0: Oh, that's a good one.
1: By using your faith, manipulating God to do whatever it is that you want God, whatever you want to receive in life.
0: Absolutely.
1: Which includes health and wealth.
0: Absolutely. Mm-hmm. They say, well, that health and wealth movement of these ministers is talking about faith, mm-hmm. that you can use your faith and you can receive healing. You can use your faith and you can change your circumstances. Well, the Bible teaches you can. Right. Jesus taught more about faith than any minister on the planet.
1: And the word is faith, not manipulation.
0: Not manipulation.
1: Right.
0: So again, even faith is considered negative in their sight. Mm-hmm. They're trying to manipulate God. They're trying to control God. God is sovereign.
1: Right.
0: God is the only one who determines whether or not you get healed. God is the only one who determines whether or not you prosper in this life. Well, see, that's been, again, as I call it, religious trash, religious deception that has dominated the mindset of Christians for 2,000 years.
1: Right.
0: That God is sovereign. He is sovereign. Mm-hmm. But the sovereign one has given you and I authority and dominion in this earth realm. Amen.
1: Mm-hmm, that's right.
0: Well, we didn't know that.
1: We didn't know that.
0: But Jesus said it. He said, man, I've given you authority. I've given you my name. He said, in my name, you'll cast out devils, demons.
1: Right.
0: You'll speak with new tongues. In my name, you'll take up serpents. You'll evict them from circumstances. If you drink any deadly thing, it'll not harm you. He said, in my name, you, not God, you will lay hands on the sick and they shall recover.
1: Right, exactly.
0: Jesus was the one who said, I give you power, that's exousia, authority, to tread on serpents, scorpions, and over all the power of the enemy, and nothing shall by any means hurt you. Jesus, the head of the body of Christ, said that.
1: Amen.
0: In Matthew 28, refreshed from his resurrection, Jesus said, now I have authority in heaven and in earth. Now go ye into all the world and preach the gospel, making disciples out of all men. Well, Jesus immediately delegated his authority in the earth to the body of Christ.
1: Right.
0: So again, we got to understand, really, you got to be careful now, because Satan is out to steal every good thing that God wants us to have.
1: Well, you know, in the, I believe it's in Luke chapter 4:18, it teaches us to take heed of what we're hearing. It's very important that we know the difference between doctrine, the truth of the word, as opposed to something we call, last time we were talking about things that were added on.
0: Yeah.
1: What are things that are part of the verse, because we're talking about what calling good evil and evil good, where this health and wealth doctrine or this label that it's been given has been considered something evil.
0: Yeah.
1: And that things are being added on.
0: Absolutely.
1: But if you study the word, it's actually part of the word. And but let me add this, they look at it as it's a new doctrine.
0: Yeah.
1: That
0: healing is a new doctrine.
1: Yeah, that healing is a new
0: doctrine. Prosperity is a new doctrine.
1: Exactly. This new doctrine that has crept into the church, and many people have called it dangerous, have called it evil.
0: Yeah.

0: knew about that, there will Satan will always raise up people that will be counterfeits of the gospel of Jesus Christ, the gospel of the kingdom. But that does not do away with the fact that healing is a part of the gospel. Healing definitely is a part of the gospel. Amen. Amen. Prosperity is a part of it. It's included in it. Yeah. And that's what we want to show you, because we've met people. I've met people personally. They waver in their faith when it comes time to receive healing, when it comes time to receive the good things in this life, because someone told them that's the health and wealth gospel. Yeah. That in this life, many preachers who label this the health and wealth gospel, they don't think that the Bible promises healing in this life. They don't believe that, and they teach that to their congregations, mm-hmm. that God doesn't promise you healing in this life. God doesn't promise you prosperity in this life. God doesn't promise you to have the good life in the earth.
1: Right.
0: And it's stolen people's faith. Yeah. It's really stolen their desire.
1: Yeah, that's right.
0: And you don't understand. That's why the world is waiting on a manifestation of the sons and daughters of God. That's mature offspring.
1: Absolutely.
0: When you start understanding the purpose of your health,
1: yeah.
0: and you start understanding how important it is that you prosper in the earth so that you can be a mighty tool in the hands of God to get things done.
1: Yes, amen.
0: We're not talking about your just personal gain. We're not talking about you and yourself and your family. We're talking about God is trying to raise up distributors. Oh, glory to God.
1: Yeah.
0: God's trying to raise up people that are gonna finance this gospel and finance the second coming of Christ to get this gospel out.
1: Amen.
0: Right? And Satan doesn't want us to have it. Satan doesn't want the servants of the Lord to prosper.
1: Yeah.
0: He wants to hinder us. He wants to keep us financially crippled so that his work can continue to go in the earth. It's amazing how the Satan through the world, ungodly men and women who are not thinking about advancing the kingdom.
1: Yeah.
0: They controlling the money.
1: Yeah, that's right.
0: They own the banks.
1: Right.
0: They own most of the businesses.
1: Yeah.
0: That's who we get our paychecks from. Normally ungodly men and women who don't serve the Lord, who are not tithing, who are not giving offerings, who are not thinking about winning souls for Christ. They're not thinking about bringing people into the knowledge of the grace of the Lord Jesus Christ.
1: Well, that's the counterfeit.
0: That's the counterfeit.
1: The counterfeit, because, you know, God is the same yesterday, today, and forever. His plan for mankind has never changed.
0: Amen.
1: And so what Satan has done, he has perverted God's plan that was to advance his kingdom in the earth.
0: That's right.
1: Satan wanted to advance his kingdom in this earth.
0: That's right.
1: And, you know, if you go back to Genesis, I was studying the other day, and the verse in chapter 1 Genesis that says to be fruitful and multiply and replenish the earth.
0: My goodness.
1: That is God's plan for his children.
0: Come on now.
1: Not for the devil's children.
0: Never change.
1: It's never changed. So at the point when we got saved, James, that was part of us being renewed.
0: Yeah.
1: To understand what is our purpose in the earth.
0: That's right.
1: Mm-hmm.
0: And you're not going to be able to do it without healing and health and without having money in your pocketbook or in your bank account.
1: Right.
0: Are you listening to me? It's those two things. That's one of the reasons John said in 3 John that he prays above all things that we prosper and be in health even as our soul prospers, right?
1: Yeah.
0: So as you're prospering in the spiritual arena,
1: mm-hmm.
0: he also wants you to prosper in the material and the physical arena.
1: Yeah.
0: Boy, that's a powerful combination, isn't it?
1: Absolutely.
0: When you are prospering in the spiritual arena,
1: mm-hmm.
0: right? Your soul is prospering, but then now you're prospering in the material and the physical arena.
1: Yeah.
0: You become a dangerous weapon in the hand of God against Satan and his evil army.
1: Amen.
0: Now, so we're saying again, don't let anybody talk you out of any minister, I don't care who they are. I don't care what kind of PhDs they have. I don't care where they've gotten their training. we're not impressed by any.

0: of that.
1: That's right.
0: Right? Mm-hmm. Look at Matthew chapter 23, Diane, verse 13. Read that for us. Matthew 23, 13. Right? Because Satan can use and has used ministers, has used preachers to talk people out of the things that God wants them to have because people didn't know any better. Yes. And listen to what Jesus said about the religious leaders of his day, the Pharisees. Okay. Matthew 23:13.
1: But woe unto you, scribes and Pharisees, hypocrites, for ye shut up the kingdom of heaven against men, for ye neither go in yourselves, neither suffer ye them that are entering to go in.
0: My goodness, what does that mean, Diane?
1: Well, he's telling the Pharisees, first he calls them a hypocrite.
0: Yeah.
1: The Pharisees and the scribes, he's telling them that they're blocking the door.
0: That they won't go in.
1: For the people to go into the kingdom.
0: Yeah.
1: Because they won't themselves go in.
0: Now, this is very important. You study Matthew 23:13 because this is the spirit of religion that operates on religious leaders.
1: Yeah.
0: Jesus told the Pharisees, in talking about them, he said that they won't themselves enter into the benefits of the kingdom.
1: That's right.
0: They won't do it because they've been religiously, their religious tradition have choked the word. Yeah. So Jesus said, look, you guys, you're hypocrites. You won't yourself receive the benefits of the kingdom of heaven. And then you're at the door blocking those who would try to enter in.
1: My goodness sakes. And that's what happens too. That's why the scripture says that we have to also study to show ourselves approved, because we're so used to following.
0: Yeah.
1: And following because someone has a title or because they've been teaching or preaching for so long.
0: Yeah.
1: And many people that have been in a situation where they've been, influenced by religion.
0: Sure.
1: At one point, they start seeing a light.
0: Yeah.
1: They start seeing that it's not the truth of God's word. Just like, you know, with this verse where it says the Pharisees, they're blocking the people from going into the kingdom. They themselves won't go in. But they also, when Jesus was healing, they were also saying, let me turn this off. That's our timer. I'm sorry. They were also saying that.
0: Call them all kind of names.
1: Well,
0: what new doctrine?
1: Yeah, exactly. And that's in, let me see, in Mark chapter 1, 27. And they were shocked.
0: Yeah.
1: They were amazed. They said, what new doctrine is this? Because they've never taught it.
0: Yeah.
1: They never knew it.
0: Had no revelation of it.
1: Right.
0: So anything that they didn't know, anything they didn't understand, even anything they didn't have revelation on,
1: right,
0: they called it a new doctrine.
1: Yeah.
0: It wasn't a new doctrine.
1: That's right.
0: It was just a doctrine that they didn't have revelation on.
1: Right.
0: And Jesus himself, as you said, that's great, sweetheart. They constantly, what new doctrine is this?
1: Mm-hmm. That crept into the church.
0: Yeah.
1: That's evil.
0: It would it be possible that Jesus himself would have been called the health and wealth preacher?
1: Probably.
0: That's that healing gospel. Mm-hmm. Well, they confronted Jesus. What new doctrine is this? Where did you get this from? Right? Yeah. Mark 1:27, Luke 4:32. What new doctrine is this? Wasn't a new doctrine. But anyway, so the religious spirit upon ministers, that traditional religious spirit, it will prevent them from receiving the benefits of the kingdom. And they will stand at the door and prevent you from entering to the benefits of the kingdom if you allow them to.
1: Yeah.
0: Whether it's healing, whether it's prosperity, whether it's being filled with the Holy Spirit, and speaking in tongues, receiving your daily prayer life. I mean, most of these ministers that I have read that were coming against healing and prosperity, most of them were against being filled with the Holy Spirit and speaking in tongues.
1: Yeah.
0: Most of them were against healings for today. Miracles, signs, and wonders don't exist today, brother. They were all about the pie in the sky, the sweet by and by. God's going to give it to you when you get to heaven. So anyway, let's look at Luke chapter 4, honey, as we're winding down. Luke chapter 4, verses 18. Don't forget Matthew 23:13. Read it yourself in different translations. Maybe you'll get a better understanding of it. But it's Jesus told him, man, you religious leaders, you won't receive the benefits. You won't enter into the kingdom of heaven, the benefits of it, the power of it, the anointing of it, the light of it, and you stand at the door blocking those others from entering in.
1: Okay, Luke chapter 4, verse 18. And Jesus is speaking.
0: Well, let me make this statement first. Okay, go ahead. So even though healing and wealth and prosperity are not the health and wealth gospel, they're not prosperity theology. Healing and health, prosperity for you and your family, prosperity for your ministry, prosperity for you. If you're an entrepreneur, you ought to be believing God for millions and billions of dollars so that God can use you to finance the kingdom. Amen. They are not the health and wealth gospel, but they are included in the gospel of Jesus Christ. Luke 4:18, sweetheart.
1: Okay, the Spirit of the Lord is upon me.
0: Who's talking?
1: Jesus. Because he hath anointed me to preach the gospel to the poor.
0: Number one.
1: He has sent me to heal the brokenhearted.
0: Number two.
1: To preach deliverance to the captives.
0: Number three.
1: And recovering of sight to the blind. To set at liberty them that are bruised. Mm. During the 19th.
0: Yeah.
1: To preach the acceptable year of the Lord.
0: So Jesus gave his mission statement. In Luke chapter 4, verses 18 and 19, he said, the Spirit of the Lord is upon me. Notice the first thing he said, he's anointed me to preach the gospel to the poor. That's not just the poor in spirit, but also the poor materially. He said, he sent me to preach the gospel to the poor. To what? He's anointed me to preach the gospel to the poor. He sent me to what?
1: Heal the brokenhearted.
0: To preach
1: deliverance to the captives.
0: And?
1: Recovering of sight to the blind.
0: And?
1: To set at liberty them that are bruised.
0: And to preach
1: the acceptable year of the Lord.
0: So no, healing and prosperity are not the health and wealth gospel. They're not prosperity theology. But they are included, my brother and sister, in the gospel of Jesus Christ. We're out of time. I'm James Gray.
1: I'm Diane Gray.
0: We'll talk to you next time on Christ Healing Church Ministry.
1: God bless you.
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1: 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So many times it seemed like it was over. But God, Isaac Carey.

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1: Yeah, we want to speak life over you today. 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When God is in it, there is no limit. New

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5: Recently, I heard a sermon about the need to excavate before you're able to elevate. 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We were reminded that sustained elevation is dependent upon an unshakable foundation. If we are unsure about our elevation, more likely than not, it's because we are building upon an unstable foundation. And instead of shoring up our foundation through excavation, we just continue to build on insecure ground. So I want to leave you with this one thought today. It is not possible to elevate to your highest potential until you have first excavated an unreliable foundation.
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0: prophesy to everybody here. Say wherever you are, just raise it up and say wherever. Whatever you've been going through, tell them.
1: Whatever you've been going through.
0: Tell them, God says, even now,
1: God says,
0: the struggle is over.
1: The struggle is over for you.
0: Tell them, you've been in this place long enough. Tell them, tell them.
1: You've been in this place long enough.
0: And I know your mountainside has been rough. But we came to declare that
1: the struggle is over for you.
0: Just one more time. You can just tell your neighbor, wherever you are, whatever.

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8: Rick Wade, Senior Vice President of the United States Chamber of Commerce. You know, what's most exciting about the future of business in the country? 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I think the other thing that's exciting from where I sit is that business is global. You know, 95% of the world's consumers live outside the United States. And what's exciting for me is the prospect, the opportunity to sell our goods and our products to these consumers around the world. And don't sleep on the continent of Africa, where the average age is 19 years of age, where the population will double in the years to come. It's rich with business and opportunity, and that is a big part of the work that I lead at the U.S. Chamber of Commerce.
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4: Rick Wade, Senior Vice President of the United States Chamber of Commerce. You know, what's most exciting about the future of business in the country? You know, one of the things that I've learned is just the optimism of entrepreneurs. I think the other thing that's exciting from where I sit is that business is global. You know, 95% of the world's consumers live outside the United States. And what's exciting for me is the prospect, the opportunity to sell our goods and our products to these consumers around the world. And don't sleep on the continent of Africa, where the average age is 19 years of age, where the population would double in the years to come. It's rich with business and opportunity, and that is a big part of the work that I lead at the U.S. Chamber of Commerce.
3: This is Boss Talk, inspiration from CEOs right here in the DMV.
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4: Recently, I heard a sermon about the need to excavate before you're able to elevate. The sermon encouraged us to dig deep, to remove bad habits, counterproductive decisions, destructive desires, and even a few dead memories, which will frequently haunt our decision-making powers. We were reminded that sustained elevation is dependent upon an unshakable foundation. If we are unsure about our elevation, more likely than not, it's because we are building upon an unstable foundation. And instead of shoring up our foundation through excavation, we just continue to build on insecure ground. So I want to leave you with this one thought today. It is not possible to elevate to your highest potential until you have first excavated an unreliable foundation.
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5: Rick Wade, Senior Vice President of the United States Chamber of Commerce. You know, what's most exciting about the future of business in the country? You know, one of the things that I've learned is just the optimism of entrepreneurs. I think the other thing that's exciting from where I sit is that business is global. You know, 95% of the world's consumers live outside the United States. And what's exciting for me is the prospect, the opportunity to sell our goods and our products to these consumers around the world. And don't sleep on the continent of Africa, where the average age is 19 years of age, where the population would double in the years to come. It's rich with business and opportunity, and that is a big part of the work that I lead at the U.S. Chamber of Commerce.
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0: 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Oh, yeah. Praise in the choir.
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6: You know, what's most exciting about the future of business in the country? You know, one of the things that I've learned is just the optimism of entrepreneurs. I think the other thing that's exciting from where I sit is that business is global. You know, 95% of the world's consumers live outside the United States. And what's exciting for me is the prospect, the opportunity to sell our goods and our products to these consumers around the world. And don't sleep on the continent of Africa, where the average age is 19 years of age, where the population would double in the years to come. It's rich with business and opportunity, and that is a big part of the work that I lead at the U.S. Chamber of Commerce.
4: This is Boss Talk, inspiration from CEOs right here in the DMV.
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6: Well, good evening, Radio 1 listeners. It is the 4th of July weekend. Dr. Julian calls it July weekend. Hope you all are enjoying this holiday weekend. We just had Juneteenth for our people. But you'd like to take the day off anyway and celebrate, so... You go out and go to your cookouts and do everything I used to do when I was young. So, but we have a wonderful show for you today. Dr. Julian is here with a brand new show. She fell and hurt herself, but I thank God she's in good spirits today. And for our second guest, we're going to have Dr. Sherita Hill Golden talking about type 2 diabetes. All right, Dr. Julian, it's yours. Show is yours.
7: Okay, Lyndia. Well, yes, it is the 4th of July, America. You lied about freedom. You lied about justice. You lied about equality. Huh. I don't celebrate it. I get up in the morning. I read What to the Slave is the 4th of July by Frederick Douglass. And I may read some other Frederick Douglass and listen to some freedom music. Mm-hmm. But, you know, like he says, your freedom is not my freedom. Your justice is not my justice. Mm-hmm. So I just, back in the day when I was really crazy, now I'm just mildly crazy. If you call my house, I would read that to you. You could even, I had a bill collector call me one time. I said, hold on, I want to read something for you. She said, well, I just want to know where you're going to make the payment. I said, no. You got to read, listen to this, and then we can talk about the payment. Because I think everybody, most Americans don't understand that, and they should. So there you have it. Yeah. But anyway, we are sitting on top of the 4th of July, and we know that this country has lied. The Supreme Court has rendered their decisions. They issued them on Tuesday morning. It's the last day. They're finished with whatever they were going to do. And here's what they've done. Number one, they said it's okay if that man can end temporary protective status. That's TPS. That puts over 350,000 Haitian people in jeopardy. They came when, of course, war and violence was at its peak in Haiti, and it hasn't gone away, but they really want to get rid of the Haitians. Well, we know what that man thinks about Haiti. He called it an asshole country, et cetera, et cetera, et cetera. But here's what's going to happen. I mean, many Haitians will be deported. We know that. But what about the people that they take care of? You know, in Springfield, Ohio, and in other places, the Haitians coming in have saved their economy. They've revived home health care. So while people are talking about deporting people, what about the person who relies on a Haitian immigrant for her elder care? What about the person, the warehouse man who relies on those workers to stock his warehouse? So I think it's very short-sighted. Even Tim Wine, the governor of Ohio, a Republican, he said this was going to wreak havoc on them. But of course, you know, that man doesn't care. And so here we have it. Now, interestingly, they coupled Haitian immigrants with Syrian immigrants. I think the only reason they did that was to say it wasn't racism. But in any case, the court found that the president can do this. The court is handing him power like you pan somebody peanuts. The other thing they did, as an example, you know, we have administrative agencies like the Federal Trade Commission and others, and those folks usually go through they're appointed usually by the president, but usually they have they're usually five member, like the Federal Trade Commission. They're usually five member bodies, and usually the party in power, Republicans, will get five seats, and the Dems would get not five seats. The Republicans would three seats, and the Dems would get two. So basically, the party in power will have the majority on the commission, but there will be Democrats there. This president fired a woman, Rebecca Kirby Slaughter, because he said she wasn't with the program. Now, this is a total new way to look at these regulatory bodies that are supposed to be independent. But he fired her, and she sued, and then they came back and said he had the right to replace people. Now, where he does not have the right to replace is with the Federal Reserve Board. Uh-huh. So he's been after Lisa Cook, African-American woman economist. He's been after her since he came into office.
6: 2 years, just about. Mm-hmm.
7: Mm-hmm. Had all kind of lies. She did this, she did that. And the Supreme Court said she has to have due process. They can't just up and fire her. They have to do something else. So he got slapped around a little bit, but he basically prevailed. He prevailed with the regulatory firings, although not with the Fed. The other thing that he's done, the court has allowed him to blur the lines with campaign finance. So now independent campaign finance groups can coordinate better with campaigns. Usually you had to keep it separate. But now, so this gives money more power and makes it more difficult for people, because corporations, you know, basically ever since Citizen United, corporations basically are attempting to buy elections, and we see it literally every day. Mm-hmm. So there are two dozen boards and commissions that are presidentially nominated, Senate confirmed, and it looks like he's going to go after several of those. With the Fed, he can't, but with many others, he can. So he has more power today than he did yesterday, even though the Supreme Court slapped him around a little bit. As an example, he still has to pay E. Jean Carroll, the woman that he felt up, probably raped in a dressing room in San Francisco. He still has to pay her. I think it was in San Francisco. She's a San Francisco-based columnist in her 80s now. But in any case, the $5 million that the lower court said he had to pay, the Supreme Court said he had to pay too.
6: Mm-hmm.
7: There's also a pending $83 million judgment against him on her behalf. That hasn't been fully litigated. And they didn't say anything about that. But what you see happening here is this man is getting away pretty much with murder, and the court, because they are his court, they have rolled over. Now, again, they haven't completely rolled over, and we see some cases where the Supremes are willing to push back on him, but they push back on small things and let him have his way on big things. So we are looking at a situation where this man has been amassing power, and they've allowed it. He doesn't like birthright citizenship. The Supreme Court did say that anybody born in these United States is a citizen. That's the opposite of what he says. And so that's a good thing. I don't know what's wrong with that man. And I'm not going to try.
6: Yeah, because his family weren't born here. I mean, even though he was, he could be talking about himself.
7: Or his mama.
6: Yeah, exactly. You know?
7: But now, one of the other things that I like is that I don't understand his obsession with transgender people.
6: Mm-hmm.
7: Trans people represent less than 1% of the population. Think about the amount of time, effort, energy those Republicans have been going after them. Mm-hmm. So most recently, and with the Supreme Court, two trans girls wanted to play tennis on their high school team. The court said they don't have a right to do that. So those young ladies are losing basically a sports opportunity and an educational opportunity because people can say, well, I don't want men in the locker room with my daughters. But these are not men. It's trans women. Trans women.
6: Uh-huh.
7: And it's Lydia, you know, June was Pride Month. By the time this plays, it'll be after June. But just because June is Pride Month and it's over doesn't mean we have to stop having pride and embracing mm-hmm. and encouraging folks to be their authentic selves. Mm-hmm. That seems to be a problem with this man for any number of reasons. So, as I said, the other thing where the court slapped him, they said that mail-in ballots, you don't have to count them on election day. You can give people up to a 5-day grace period. Uh-huh. So before that, he was saying, if it's not in by election day, you have to throw it out. Well, the court said, no, given things like the mails and other things like that, we're not going to go that way. I'm going to stop for a moment, Lindy, because I want to just change focus. Just change focus a bit. First of all, you and I were both watching Serena on Tuesday, mm-hmm. and she is the GOAT. She is the GOAT. I don't know too many people who will stand up. I think that match went over 2 hours. It was 2-1. She did lose, but she played her some tennis. It reminded us of the Serena of old. And the other thing is, you know, there's a generational war going on in both parties, but especially among Democrats, who Mamdani endorsed 3 people running for Congress, and they all won. 2 of them unseated incumbents. That's literally unheard of. Mm-hmm. So we got this generational thing where people are saying, oh, they're too old. You know, and some of them are. But watch Serena and say, was she too old? Mm-hmm. She gave that little girl a run for her money.
6: Yes, she did.
7: I mean, a run for her money. I was just hollering at the television.
6: I know that's right. Me too.
7: I had to remind myself, you paid for that television. Don't you throw anything at it. But anyway, so I just want to shout that out. And then on a more somber note, Lindia, Minister Farrakhan lost Mother
6: Khadija. Mm-hmm.
7: This week. I think it might have been over the weekend. You know, I love Minister Farrakhan. She was his helpmeet all those years. Mm-hmm. They were married for over 70 years. Mm-hmm. And thing I remember about Mother Khadija is she just had a quiet dignity about her. Mm-hmm. Just a quiet dignity. She was a beautiful lady. And we just want to send our condolences to the minister and to his family and to the entirety of Islam, because they were her family. Yes. And she really made a big difference. Mm-hmm. She was a role model, not only for the women of the nation, but for many other women who understood that there are many roles that women can play, that you can be political, but you can also be quiet. Mm-hmm. You can be supportive, but you can also be assertive. I'm so sorry for the minister. I know that she was his comfort.
6: Oh, I know. It's hard when you've been with somebody that many years. You can't imagine it any other way.
7: Exactly. So I just needed to shout that out, because it was important to me to mention her, you know, mm-hmm. and also to mention Serena. Like I said, that's not my political beat, nor is it economics, but it's important. And I always list things that are important to our people. How much more time do I have?
6: That's it. Thank you.
7: That's it. Okay, Lindia.
6: All right. Thank you, Dr. Julian. I will talk to you next week, and we'll go to our commercial break and be back in a moment.
0: If it wasn't for my care coach at AmeriHealth, I probably wouldn't be so healthy right now. 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
6: And we are back. Now let's talk to Dr. Sharita Hill Golden. She is the Vice President and Chief Diversity Officer for Johns Hopkins Medicine. She's the Professor of Medicine. Her expertise is cardiovascular disease, diabetes, diabetes mellitus, endocrinology, and lipid disorders. She heads up the diabetes department at Johns Hopkins. Unless her role has changed, and she can let us know that. I just want to say hello and welcome to today's show. Dr. Sharita, I'm so glad to have you on as our guest today. Welcome.
10: Well, thank you again for having me. And since I took on the role of Chief Diversity Officer, I used to head up the inpatient diabetes management program at Johns Hopkins. And while I don't do that anymore, I still am very committed to making sure that we achieve equitable outcomes for patients with diabetes. So diabetes is still one of my areas of passion.
6: And so that's probably why I could get to you now, because when you were heading up the department, you just couldn't get me in there. Yeah, I kept trying.
10: Right.
6: Well, I know that you are still doing great things with this. So what I want to do is talk to you, and I want people to hear from you most. Talk to us about what you're doing over there, Dr. Golden. Tell the listeners how things are in regards to type 2 diabetes after COVID. Is there a difference between what was going on before and after is one of my questions.
10: Right. So, you know, there have been some very, interesting studies that that showed that for people who had diabetes and got COVID, particularly before we had vaccines for COVID, that they had, you know, a much worse outcome from COVID, and that, you know, their high blood sugars got even higher when they were infected with COVID. I think now that we have the benefit of COVID vaccines and booster shots and, you know, we have medications for COVID like Paxlovid, that people with diabetes are now faring much better when they get COVID. But there were also some studies to suggest that people who had COVID, who didn't have diabetes, that some of them actually developed diabetes over time. So, you know, I think that we are still so close to when the pandemic started that it's going to take us some time to see the longer term effects on whether people have a higher risk of diabetes and what the impact is on those who already had diabetes when they got COVID.
6: And then just in the general population, have you noticed where it's more or less people with diabetes, or is it the number continuing to rise?
10: So the numbers are continuing to rise in certain populations. So rates of diabetes continue to rise in the Black community, in the Latino community, also in our American Indian and Alaska Native community, and also in certain Asian communities. So really in many of our non-white communities, diabetes rates continue to be higher than they are in white individuals. And also another group where diabetes rates are higher are in those who, who've received less education. So less than a high school education or less than a college education, but that's probably not because of, you know, a difference in intellect, but it's just that, you know, if people could only complete a high school education, it may have implied that they were in an environment that that also had other risk factors for diabetes, like food insecurity or housing insecurity.
6: And so that's what I was going to talk about, because you and I talked when you were on the show the last time about why and how African-Americans you talked about grand rounds and how you all talked about African-Americans have a worse case a lot of times because our unusual diet of soul food, although quite a few people have cut back on it, but it's still part of our heritage. And so diet and lack of exercise, because when I hear you talk about education, I can say that me and my sisters all had master's degrees, but my mother had diabetes and died from complications, both her legs amputated, all of stuff. But we still didn't know. So I think education is a key, but I think having education about diabetes is also a major issue.
10: No, it is. And it's very important. And, you know, there are the generations before us, and they didn't talk about, you know, chronic diseases openly. You know, it was almost like it was taboo, but now we do. Like we, you know, when if somebody in the family has diabetes or has died from complications or diabetes, it's important to let the next generation know so that they can be screened early, you know, because that way you can pick it up and it doesn't go undiagnosed for years, you know, and lead to complications. But I will also say about the diet and the exercise, so you know, a couple of things. I think we've learned to make soul food healthier, so we can still have our soul food. It's just how we fix it. Mm-hmm. But one thing I want to point out is, you know, I think there's always been a tendency to, you know, almost blame individuals. Well, if people would just eat better or exercise, then the rates of diabetes would go down. But we also have to acknowledge that a lot of times there are structural contributors that are influencing behavior. So, for example, if you live in a neighborhood that doesn't have a grocery store with easy access to healthy food, but, you know, calorie dense, high-fat fast food is easily available, and you have, you know, a restricted income, it's going to be easier to get those foods, which are, of course, going to lead to a higher risk of diabetes. And similarly, if you live in an area where there aren't open spaces and parks, you know, for exercise or community centers with a track so that there's safe places to exercise, then it's going to be really difficult for individuals to get the exercise in. So we have to make sure that we overcome the structural barriers in the environment that, you know, lead to people maybe engaging in behaviors that they otherwise might not if they actually had or in an environment where they could make healthier choices. So I think we have to think about both things.
6: And I want to know if you have any thoughts about all the millions of African Americans in particular, since that's who my audience is mostly, how can we make them understand? Because the reason I'm asking about the importance of them knowing that they can bring their A1C down from diet, changing diet and exercise, most of them don't know. And so how can we, do you have any ideas about ways we can help spread that?

0: blood sugar, making those changes to your diet. A lot of the changes to our diet need to be changes in portion sizes. So reducing the portions we're eating, having half that plate be fresh fruits and vegetables, and then a fistful of meat and a fistful of starch. And then also avoiding the sugary beverages like the sodas and the fruit juice. Fruit juice can be healthy, but it also has a lot of sugar. Mm-hmm. So just, you know, the 100% fruit juices even still have sugar. So just being, you know, being aware of that, you know, and I think also having, you know, community conversations. So the American Diabetes Association website has a lot of resources, and they have websites very specific to various ethnic groups. So, you know, specific to the Black and African American experience with, you know, recipes and, you know, how some of our favorite foods can be adapted. Mm-hmm. But one of the things I think we need to stop using the language, well, you know, I went to the doctor and they told me I had a touch of sugar. So my joke is sugar never touched anybody. Either you have diabetes or you don't. And so if somebody just says, I got a touch of sugar, you need to ask, well, what did the doctor tell you exactly? Is it pre-diabetes? Is it diabetes? Because both of those need to be taken seriously.
1: That's right.
0: Mm-hmm. And, you know, and so that's the thing. And unlike, you know, some diseases like cause pain or, you know, various like forms of dysfunction. Like if you have a stroke, you're going to obviously know you're having a stroke because you may be weak on one side, your speech may be slurred. But, you know, a lot of diseases like diabetes, high blood pressure, they don't cause any like physical symptoms until they have led to complications years later. So like they can be silent for a number of years. And that's the reason that you don't want to avoid the doctor. Like people say, oh, I'm avoiding the doctor because I'm afraid of what I might find out. You actually want to find out early because mm-hmm. that's the period where we can intervene and prevent the complications from happening. Mm-hmm. Because no matter how educated you are, if it runs in your family, that genetic history is going to influence your risk. So it's better to find out about that sooner rather than later and start to intervene.
1: And then my last question, because we don't have much time, but mm-hmm. childhood diabetes, because my granddaughter, Lola, is only 12, and she has mm-hmm. to go back to get screened because she keeps getting infections, yeast infections. Mm-hmm. And mm-hmm. she was told that she was getting close to being pre-diabetic. And okay. so my daughter is working so hard to get her on a new diet and exercise mm-hmm. and all the things, getting her involved mm-hmm. in school. Any suggestions?
0: Mm-hmm. Yeah, so I think with children, it's certainly just so that we all know that, you know, in most children, like worldwide, who have diabetes have type 1 diabetes. But in Black children, it's more likely to be type 2 diabetes than type 1. Mm-hmm. So, you know, like the adult, what we used to call adult onset diabetes actually happening in children. So, you know, I think it's important for children to actually stay active in sports activities. Like organized sports is a really good way to get regular physical activity because in our school systems, they don't always have physical education every day. Like That's I had right. phys ed every day for an hour in addition to recess. So then, it, you know, it's incumbent upon us as parents to make sure that they're getting, like, regular, that they're getting exercise, like, through organized sports, dance, you know, things like that. And mm-hmm. then, you know, helping them to learn how to make healthy diet choices early. Because the great thing about young people is if they start those habits early, then they'll be able to maintain them into adulthood because it'll be second nature to them.
1: All right. Well, we used up our time. I'm probably over. I'll have to find a way to cut some stuff, but I love okay. what we talked about. Not cut any of yours, I hope. I hope that right, you can right. figure out how to keep all of yours in. So we Got thank it. You for being our guest today, Dr. Sherita Hill Golden from Johns Hopkins University, I think.
0: Yeah, you can say like Johns Hopkins Medicine.
1: Okay, Johns Hopkins Medicine. Thank you so much, and we'll talk to you the next time.
0: Okay, take care.
1: All right, bye. Thank you for listening to the Lyndia Grant Show. We hope that you have enjoyed hearing our show today talking about type 1 diabetes. And we hope that you enjoyed hearing Dr. Julianne Malvo. let me close by saying words start

0: indeed have a boomerang effect. So be careful what you send out. We do become what we think about. And scripture says, my people perish for the lack of knowledge. So think on these things from the Lyndia Grant Show. I'm your host, Lyndia Grant. Until next week, good day.
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Go down on Skid Row and look how blessed you are. 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

0: Come on and praise Him. 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Receive it by faith tonight. 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Hallelujah. Hallelujah. Hallelujah. Hallelujah.
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1: So live through it.
0: Hallelujah. It always hurts more when it's someone close to you.

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1: No, this will not be
0: for you.
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0: There's life after this is over.
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